0: like, hey, because he could have, he was in the mix for a bunch of head coaching positions. Yeah. And I think he said, you know what? If I go to a place and do poorly, I'm never going to be a head coach again. Let me rehab the way people feel about me, you know, and I could do that out there with Justin Herbert and a team in the Chargers that's a good football team. So I don't want to be labeled as a hater, and I'm trying not to hate. I just got to see it.
1: I do too. And Justin Herbert, in my opinion, needs to finally show it. And not just show it in the regular season, but go win a playoff game. Right, yeah. You're part of the $50 million a year club now.
0: Listen, Baker Mayfield right now is a better quarterback than Justin Herbert. Baker Mayfield has won a playoff game. Like, he has more playoff wins than Justin Herbert does. And I think they're both good quarterbacks. But if you want to start being talked about in the realm of a Lamar and a Mahomes and a Burrow and a Allen, you got to do a little more. And I think everybody believes that that Herbert can do more, just haven't seen it yet.
1: And it seems like he always gets a pass. It's always someone else's fault. It's always, well, they had injuries. Well, they had this. Their offensive line was down. Well, this guy, you know, there was the head coach was the fault. Like, there's always a reason why they don't get it done. And I don't feel like, and please correct me if I'm wrong, I don't feel like other quarterbacks get that same pass.
0: I think some do, because I like in different ways. Because Joe Burrow has been hurt a lot in the
1: Bengals. He also has been to the Super Bowl.
0: Sure, but they ain't been to the playoffs in 3 years.
1: True.
0: And everybody still has Joe Burrow as a top three quarterback, top five for sure.
1: Right.
0: But no one, you know, again, long time ago, he got to a Super Bowl for sure, but has been hurt ever since. And again, hasn't made the playoffs in 3 years. And that's okay. Like, could you imagine if Lamar Jackson didn't make the playoffs for 3 years in a row? Like, what people would be saying. They wouldn't have him listed. He didn't go to the playoffs last year because of a missed field goal, and they ranked him 60th in the top 100.
1: 69, to be exact.
0: Yeah, exactly.
1: Who's counting?
0: Yeah,
1: who's
0: right.
1: Counting?
0: Almost 70.
1: Look,
0: right.
1: Jalen Hurts doesn't get any love, and he's been to a Super Bowl twice and won one of those bad boys.
0: Yeah, so people just pick and choose.
1: Exactly. I wish LeBron would pick and choose his next location. That's next on ESPN Radio.
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0: nothing for the Rangers on this evening. How about the Mets and the Brew Crew? The Brew Crew has been another one of those teams that are really hot. Tonight, not so much.
1: 2-1 to Young. Hit high in the air to right, pretty deep. Lara back, slowing down onto the track, looks up. This one is gone. Into the bullpen. Jared Young with his 7th home run of the year. And it's the Mets who are first on the board with a home run of their own. 1-0 New York in the top of the 2nd.
2: Nothing can stop me. I'm all the way up.
3: 880 ESPN New York right there. Mets 4, Brewers 0.
0: That solo home run's all they needed. All they needed was that one run, right? And they got it done. They blanked the Brew Crew. 4-0. It's the Mets' 5th shutout this season. First since June 30th at the Blue Jays. But as you mentioned, before we even got into that highlight, man, the Mets just aren't very good.
3: No.
0: They got the dub tonight, right? So we give them credit for that.
3: Right.
0: But yeah.
3: Not a billion-dollar roster, and you're the worst.
0: That's a terrible GM. Whoever put together that billion-dollar roster is a terrible GM. That's what we've learned over the course of this evening. GMs, we need to talk about GMs more often. Football GMs, Major League Baseball GMs, college GMs.
4: LeBron
0: GMs, whatever you want to call it. We need to just talk about GMs in general. He's Emmett Golden. I'm Q Myers. 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

0: hits, it's gone. An opposite field home run for Nathaniel Lowe stretches the Reds' lead back to two. His 12th home run of the year.
1: And since he closes it out in the bottom half of the inning and wins 4-2, Athletics Diamondbacks, quick start here, bottom of the first.
2: No score, bottom of the first, two on, two out. And a 2-1, lifted high and deep, out towards right. Butler going back, looking up, out of room, gone. It's a three-run home run for Max Kepler, his second as a Diamondback. And the D-backs jump out front to an early 3-0 lead.
1: And just when you thought it was done in the ninth, a game-tying two-run home run. So it goes to extras in a walk-off fashion. Dodgers hoping to avoid a three-game skid. More when we return. 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

0: Time, Selection Committee, Safe Space, and of course, Love Friday are going nowhere. 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
8: Hey, it's Evan Cohen coming up Wednesday. 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
10: 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The Odyssey is about the journey back from the Trojan War. 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Old Odysseus' crew, they're going to have a tough go getting home, partner.
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0: saying they shouldn't. I'm saying there's other guys to consider.
1: And I've got the best crop of those guys on this list.
0: You're arguing against defensive tackles.
2: No, I'm not. No. Defensive tackles hit quarterbacks, too.
0: I understand.
2: Zach Allen hits the quarterback a lot.
0: Understood.
2: And he plays inside a lot. So, no, I'm not saying that the big guys don't matter. Like, the big guys do matter. I'm just saying that when we start
0: the fast guys matter more.
2: Putting these lists together. Well, I mean, listen, these dudes, the way they impact the game, because they can hunt the quarterback and they really don't need anybody else to help them do their jobs, I think that's why we vault them to the top of these lists when it comes to the impact defenders. So I think Smalls has got the right list.
1: Yes, finally.
2: I don't think – and here's the other thing. I think it's inarguable that Aiden Hutchinson belongs on this list.
1: He's so good.
2: He had 63 pressures last year. 63 pressures? 14 and a half sacks? What are we talking about? The four forced fumbles? What are we even talking about?
1: He had a huge bounce back season last year.
2: Yeah, like if the name of the game is to get the quarterback on the ground and, oh, by the way, create a turnover in the process, Aiden Hutchinson did that last year. It's crazy.
0: Coming up, hot mess. We will get to that next. 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
7: 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And CC, I wonder if Progressive would have an insurance package to protect Javonte if he did attempt to tackle Derrick Henry.
2: Yeah, he's going to need it. I can promise you it's not going to end well for Javonte. It's not going to end well for our show either. Like, this is a situation where he's going to get run over, and it's probably not going to be slow.
7: Have you seen Derrick Henry in person? Because I have.
2: Yes.
7: I was at a Super Bowl party once, and he was in the section we were in. And you know he's big when you watch him on TV, but it's unbelievable.

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5: 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Harry, I feel like I'm assuming you've seen Anchorman, right?
6: Yes. One time.
5: Well, I feel like when they're waiting for the panda to be born, like at the end of the movie, and Paul Rudd's character starts yelling at the panda. Yep. Like, that's what I feel like right now. Come on, LeBron.

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6: Commissioner Greg Sankey talked about the Protect College Sports Act. The league is not on board with the proposal as it stands. He was asked if the conference had thought about breaking away.
7: Oh, it's very real. And this is something that has been going on for months because SEC presidents and chancellors have been talking about this since about February.
8: Sometimes it's a total bluff and you get your bluff called or you don't, you get your way. I don't think this is a bluff.
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0: So is Nick Sirianni, Eagles head coach, underappreciated, disrespected, overrated? What? We go to the left, to the left, to the right, to the right, to the front, to the front, to the back. Now slide with it. Slide with it. The Wednesday Groove, not known as Freddie and Harry. He is Harry Douglas. I'm Freddie Coleman on the ESPN app, ESPN Radio, Sirius XM Channel 80. And don't forget about us on ESPN Plus. We can't wait to hear from you about that at 888-SAY-ESPN as we get our groove on. 888-729-3776.
1: I love Groove-a-thon Wednesdays.
0: Yeah. Anytime the 69 Boys show with Tootsie Roll, you know how that's going to
1: go, sir.
0: The program. I mean, come on now. We'd be fools not to get our groove on with the 69 Boys and Tootsie Roll as far as that goes. 888-729-3776. Your thoughts on Nick Sirianni? Underappreciated, disrespected, overrated, what? Many people believe, Chris Canty of Unsportsmanlike, that he could lose his job. Not Chris Canty, but Nick Sirianni, if the Eagles don't make the playoffs this year. Seriously.
2: I struggle with the Nick Sirianni of it all when you try to contextualize it because of all of the different things that we've seen and the collapses that we've seen in the back half of a couple of seasons where they didn't go on Super Bowl runs, where they were one and done in the playoffs. And you're saying to yourself, if the coach admittedly doesn't have the answers as to how to fix the free fall, then what is he actually doing in terms of the job? So I think it's a very important year for Nick Sirianni. It's a pivotal year. And if they don't have the level of success that everybody thinks they should, which is not only winning the division, but winning in the postseason, then I think there's a very real scenario where Nick Sirianni is no longer the coach of the Philadelphia Eagles after this season.
1: So, Freddie, that's a whole nother ordeal on how I feel. Like, I feel like if Nick Sirianni misses the playoffs and the offense plummets way more so than they did a year ago, then he would lose his job. Canty is basically saying he can make the playoffs.
0: I know.
1: But if they don't have a playoff win, he feels like Nick Sirianni will be gone for 2027.
0: That's not happening. They get to the playoffs. Even if they don't win, he is not going to be fired when it's all said and done. Maybe that's just both of us. One of our favorites is Kelly in Illinois. Miss Kells at 888-729-3776. Fill in the blank. Eagles head coach Nick Sirianni is what?
3: Underrated. I'm going to tell you something. He's a damn good coach. You better be careful what you ask for. And sometimes it's not always the head coach. And then you get rid of the head coach, and then you turn into a 2-11 team. I mean, you know me, I'm an NFL junkie, and I live for the NFL. I'm one of those people that like Nick Sirianni. I'm one of those.
0: Ooh, I'm a Cowboys fan. Kelly. I'm a Cowboys fan, and I appreciate Nick Sirianni. Believe me. When you have the ability to win, no matter what,
1: it's the ultimate goal.
0: Thank you. We're not talking
1: ultimate
0: about a guy,
1: goal is to win.
0: Yeah, we're not talking about a guy fair to middling in Nick Sirianni. His winning percentage is close to 70% with two Super Bowl appearances. That doesn't strike me as somebody who should be on a proverbial media hot seat that they try to put him on either nationally or definitely HD inside of Philadelphia.
1: But also, like, when you look at the organization and you look at a guy like Andy Reid, although Andy Reid and the Philadelphia Eagles paraphernalia in their gear, he couldn't make it to the big game or win the big game, not say make it. He couldn't win the big game because they made it to the Super Bowl with Terrell Owens, even though they lost to the New England Patriots. We found Andy Reid parting ways with the Philadelphia Eagles, and then he went to the Kansas City Chiefs. So that's why I say nothing would surprise me with this organization
0: because
1: of their history of letting people go that has had a lot of success within this organization.
0: What hurt Andy Reid, you mentioned, not just getting to the Super Bowl, I lack thereof, but the games they lost at times that many people did not forgive him for. For example, losing in Philadelphia to Tampa Bay the year they won the NFL championship. And they got beaten down by the Tampa Bay Buccaneers with Brad Johnson quarterback and all those Hall of Famers on defense. John Lynch, Derek Brooks, Warren Sapp, Rondé Barber, Simeon Rice. They have some dudes on that defense. And ask Rich Gannon about that from the Oakland Raiders when they got waterboarded by that defense of Tampa Bay. But there are a lot of those games of Andy Reid that they had no business losing. I don't know if we can really say that with Nick Sirianni. When they've lost, all right, you could see it. You understand why. You understand that was the better football team. It's not the same territory with me with Nick Sirianni compared to Andy Reid when they decide to move on from him. Los in Virginia, fill in the blank. Nick Sirianni, Eagles as a head coach, is what, Los?
4: Top five coach in the NFL. Top five coach in the NFL. What's going on, fellas, bro? I've been hearing all the Jalen Hurts slander and the Nick Sirianni talk, and I've been trying, you know, I'm an Eagles fan. I just want to really just wait for the season to start. I'm trying to, like, hold my emotions together, try not to get all up in the conversation, let everybody give their opinions, because I know that's really just what it is. I mean, technically, you can have a bit the most impressive roster on paper and still look like trash on the field. You can, and it can go the other way around, bro. It's just, you just never know what's going to happen on Sunday. You go out there, you fight your hardest. But one thing that I do know about Nick and I know about Jalen, these guys are winners, bro. And y'all keep on saying it about the 70% and the 13 wins, the dude worst season was 9 wins, bro. Like, at the bottom line, when you sign up for a team, what is it that you want your team to do? If you want them to look good on Sunday, I buy you go holler at Joe Grapefruit. You want the offense to look good? Go holler at Joe. You want the daggone quarterback to throw for 50,000 yards? Go holler at Lamar. But one thing for sure, two things for certain: they ain't winning, bro. Y'all have a good day. My team win, and we gonna keep on winning regardless. Bless y'all.
1: Los from the top ropes, baby.
0: 1, 2, 3, count. Winner and champion when it comes to Los.
1: But that's what I actually really can appreciate from Philadelphia fans, period. Don't matter if it's the Phillies, if it's the Flyers, or the 76ers, the Philadelphia Eagles. They are going to be passionate about their teams, whether it's positive or negative. And I love that, Freddie. That's what you dream for. Fan base wise, whatever team you're rooting for and cheering for, is that people have that passion and it matters to them. So all these Philadelphia Eagle fans call it in. We know Philly sports matter to them, and there are times where they're definitely going to be positive. There are going to be moments where they have to be negative, but it's not out of vitriol. It's out of love and wanting the teams around the city to do great.
0: I'm going to say this as a New York City sports fan. And this is appreciation for Philadelphia fans. There's not a dishonest bone in the body of any Philadelphia fan. New York fans will be on the good ship lollipop about their teams. How dare you disrespect our team? Your team went 4-13, but we were that close. You go to Boston Red Sox fans or Boston fans, they'll be dishonest about their team time and time again. Eagles fans, Flyers fans, Phillies fans, Sixers fans, when their team stinks, they tell it. When their team is terrific, they tell it. If they don't like somebody, they will tell it, even if he's helping their team win. There are a lot of dishonest fans in certain cities regarding their teams. There is no such thing, HD, as a dishonest bone in any Philadelphia sports fan, no matter who or what they support.
1: And even though y'all are wacky, I respect it. Hey, I respect it wholeheartedly, so Freddie, because
0: I do.
1: As a former player that went in to Philadelphia and played against the Philadelphia Eagles on numerous of occasions, that's one of the things that you love as a visitor going into Lincoln Financial. You knew it was going to be rowdy. It was going to be hell. They were going to talk reckless to you while you were on the sidelines and not on the football field. But you love that and embrace that because that's what you want for your organization. You want fans to be like that. When you do great, they praise you.
0: Mm-hmm.
1: They put you on top of the world. When you stink, well, they keep it real. They tell you stink. That's just reality. I call it real life, honestly.
0: Mm-hmm. They keep it 100 times 100 involved with fans in Philadelphia. One of those fans could be James and Raleigh at 888-729-3776 on the Freddie and Harry call-in line. James, thanks for hanging out with us on the Wednesday Groove, unknown as Freddie and Harry on ESPN Radio, the ESPN app, and ESPN Plus. James, finish the sentence. Eagles head coach Nick Sirianni is
5: disrespected, totally disrespected. First of all, good afternoon, Harry and Fred. How y'all doing afternoon?
0: We're good, brother. James, how are you, my man?
5: Man, I'm doing good. Total disrespect. Nick Sirianni, every year he's been an Eagles head coach, he have made the playoffs. I think we forget sometimes that A.J. Brown, when he was first in Tennessee, he was never All-Pro. He became an All-Pro when he got to Philadelphia under Nick Sirianni. He became an All-Pro. This man have led us to 2 Super Bowls in 5 years. We could have won both of them, but we won one of them. And we disrespected him. I put him as the second best quarterback. I put him as the second best head coach in the NFL right now. What this man has done in 5 years, the Eagles organization will be crazy to get rid of Nick Sirianni because we have a bad year.
0: James, who do you think is better, Nick Sirianni? Who's the coach you have above him?
5: I have Andy Reid.
0: The consensus. the consensus is Andy.
1: Yeah, but I don't agree with James on that last point, though. Like, mm-hmm. I'm taking Sean McVay.
0: Me too.
1: Over Nick Sirianni.
0: I'm taking Sean Payton.
1: I'm taking Sean Payton. Mm-hmm. I'm taking Jim Harbaugh. Honestly, to be, I'm going to keep it real. I'm taking Mike Vrabel as a head coach over Nick Sirianni. I really am.
0: I would take, I like Vrabel. I wouldn't take him over Sirianni. I hear you, though, but I wouldn't.
1: The Kyle Shanahan part is interesting, but mm-hmm. when it's all said and done, I would take Kyle Shanahan as well, too.
0: That's fair. That's completely fair. But going into something that you just said and also James said, those two guys are never going to find the appreciation that they're looking for in and outside Philadelphia, meaning Nick Sirianni, the head coach, and Jalen Hurts, the quarterback, for whatever that is, for whoever that is, that speaks on that. The only way that those two would get past the disrespect under appreciation room would be if they go on one of those signature runs like we saw from Tom Brady, like we saw from Patrick Mahomes. You start stacking championships in a short amount of time, you reduce people's opinion or the criticism of you to rubble. As long as Philadelphia keeps being the team, they should be better than what they are. They got the kind of talent. They got this. They got that. And if it doesn't look to the specifications, HD, what people believe it should, that appreciation gene is never going to find the bodies of Nick Sirianni as coach and as Jalen Hurts as a quarterback.
1: Yeah, and when you look at those coaches that we just mentioned, Freddie, you know, there's one on that list that mm-hmm. a lot of people want to see him win the big game, and that is Kyle Shanahan.
0: Yeah.
1: Because it's not like they haven't had talent. He just, you know, haven't been able to get over the hump at this point in time in his career as a head coach. He's going to have the Atlanta Falcons as offensive coordinator, 28-3, hanging over his head. He's going to have those two Super Bowl appearances versus the Kansas City Chiefs where he had double-digit leads in both of those games. It's going to hang over his head until he gets it done. If he doesn't get it done, then that's going to loom. That's always going to be something that people bring to the drawing board when talking about Kyle Shanahan. We didn't say he wasn't a damn good coach, absolutely. But when it comes to the big game, can you put it all together to be able to hoist up that Lombardi trophy?
0: Maybe the best thing to Kyle Shanahan, the 49ers, is that when they get to a Super Bowl again, that Kansas City's not on the other side. Maybe a different team would allow them to have a chance to win that big game because twice they've been there, twice they had double-digit leads, and twice they will lose to Kansas City as the San Francisco 49ers organization. In those Super Bowls. He is Harry Douglas. Hit him on the socials at HDouglas83. I'm Freddie Coleman. You can do the same at Coleman ESPN. It's the Wednesday Grew-a-thon, known as Freddie and Harry. A mistake, or did the Miami Heat do it on purpose about LeBron James joining their team by next week? 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
21: A walk-off homer in the bottom of the 14th inning. What a night.
0: From opening day.
21: Hammer to left field. See you later. Mike Trout, how's that to start the season?
0: To the All-Star game.
21: Dog. Oh, my goodness. He crushed it. Giancarlo Stanton and the American League with one swing has tied it up.
7: 457-foot home run. 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
8: That was amazing.
0: Plus, every game of Major League Baseball's postseason.
21: Judge back some more. Leaping and he caught it. Out of here. Mookie Betts. Shohei Ohtani.
0: Until a champion is crowned at the World Series.
21: And the Dodgers have won it. Repeat champions for the first time in baseball in 25 years. The Dodgers are World Series champs.
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0: It is the Wednesday Groove, not known as Freddie and Harry. Thank you very much. He's Harry Douglas. I'm Freddie Coleman on ESPN Radio, the ESPN app, Sirius XM Channel 80. And don't you dare forget about us on ESPN Plus. 49 days away before NFL 2026 gets started, which means that if you're having that nightmare is going to be over that first Wednesday in September when NFL 2026 kicks off. A lot of teams, a lot of quarterbacks doing high expectations, whether you're in Seattle with Sam Darnold, Chicago with Caleb Williams, New England with Drake May, maybe even Kansas City with the injured Patrick Mahomes coming back. A lot of those kind of storylines are going to be there with those kind of high expectations. But, HD, if I throw it out there to you, which high expectation quarterback slash team should be okay, even if they don't have the kind of start that they believe they should have? Give me one quarterback team, that combination that jumps out to you.
1: I'm going with the Seattle Seahawks. Now, I don't expect them to have a slow start, but if they did, you have to look at what transpired last year. That not only did they get to the big game, they beat their divisional rivals in the Los Angeles Rams, but they went on to host up that Lombardi Trophy and actually win the Super Bowl. Now, the reason why I'm bringing up if they have a slow start, we have to remember, folks, they lost their offensive coordinator, Clint Kubiak, who did a fantastic job of orchestrating this offense, calling plays, and putting guys in those positions so they can have not just success, but extreme success. From the running backs to the tight ends and utilizing those guys in the proper way. Jackson Smith and Jigba, coming over to Seattle and understanding that this is a player that has to get the football a lot more than he did the previous year. Mm-hmm. And so much so where he led the league in receiving yards. And Jackson Smith and Jigba is a bona fide player. But then going and trading for a guy, Rashid Shaheed, who he coached prior to in New Orleans, and allowing him to be a piece of this offense as well in that system. He is now the head coach with the Las Vegas Raiders, and there will be a new play caller calling plays, trying to do the same thing for the Seattle Seahawks. But the fact that they won the Super Bowl a season ago, they're going to be allowed that grace period, in my opinion.
0: Yeah, one of the things about Mike McDonald, he does not allow any kind of fluctuation going too far above and beyond involving his football team. He's a great message deliverer, but he can composes himself and comports himself on the sidelines. After they play the Patriots, we know the rematch game, that's not going to be easy. They're at the Arizona Cardinals, at the Washington Commanders, home versus the Los Angeles Chargers, home versus the San Francisco 49ers, at the Denver Broncos, home versus Kansas City, and home versus Chicago. So on paper, that's the kind of stretch that championship teams are going to face after winning a championship. But I'm with you because of Mike McDonald. He has that kind of it factor about him that even if they have a slow start, they're going to find their way to get their way out of it and find a way to be there at the finish line. I'll give you one, not name the Patriots and Drake May. I'll explain why in a minute. Mm-hmm. The Bears and Caleb Williams getting a lot of love going into this regular season, HD. A lot of people believing you're one of those people. As a matter of fact, I think you're the only person who has said that you believe that Caleb Williams will be the MVP mm-hmm. of the Chicago Bears quarterback. This is a team that has a lot of expectations going into the season. They open up against Carolina, home versus Minnesota, home versus Philadelphia, home versus the Jets. That'll be a win. At Green Bay, at the Atlanta Falcons, home versus the Patriots, at Seattle. Even if they get off to a slow start, we know what the temperature will be raised to. But Ben Johnson has that kind of demeanor as well. He'll really make sure things get right with his quarterback and things get right with the defense that was so good at taking away the football that they can't count on that again. That's how much faith I have in Ben Johnson. I think he has the stones as a guy that will call you out, but also I think he's one of the great play callers on the offensive side of the ball in the NFL.
1: This is a team that started 0-2 a season ago, and a lot of people thought they were going to be down on the Chicago Bears, and they just had to get more acclimated to the system and the way that Ben Johnson did things. It's a difference, you know, when you're going through those things in OTAs and minicamp, and then you get to training camp, but when the season comes along, you say, okay, we're really starting to find our groove now, and the hard times that our head coach took us through in the offseason are for these moments right now. Now, for them, you would love to make sure early in ball games that you're hitting on all cylinders and not wait to the end of the third quarter or the fourth quarter to have some of the heroic comebacks. Mm-hmm. But I feel like they have to start fast, the Chicago Bears. I want them to start fast because of how difficult that division is going to be. You got to remember, Minnesota went 9-8 a season ago with incompetent quarterback play. So if the quarterback is a little bit better, they probably win that division.
0: Now, if you're the Patriots, you can ill afford a slow start. You're at Seattle.
1: Agree.
0: Home versus Pittsburgh, at Jacksonville, at Buffalo, your first four games. 1-3 out of the gate, that's not going to be good for the Patriots because people wondered, okay, what would they look like against better competition? You don't give those whispers a lot of that noise if you're the Patriots with that kind of opening four-game slate, and you don't have the kind of record you believe you should have after those first four games. He is Harry Douglas. I'm Freddie Coleman. It's the Afternoon Cool Groove-a-thon known as Freddie and Harry. And how about the flip seen by the New York Giants involving their star running back, and what kind of message was he sending? This is ESPN Radio at ESPN.
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4: He's 85-59, 694 winning percentage as a head coach of the Philadelphia Eagles. However, last year fell short of their expectations because they were coming off such a dominant Super Bowl victory. And he knows that the A.J. Brown drama caused a lot of discontent within that locker room. And if you listen to him and you read about what the Eagles have been doing, they've been putting a huge emphasis on team bonding and team building this offseason. Not only the coaching staff, but the players too. They've had team dinners. They've been going bowling. They're playing basketball. The players did a golf event. They realize that they need to find that cohesiveness that escaped them last year because of A.J. Brown and because of the way that he publicly told everybody that things were disjointed. So for Nick Sirianni, he doesn't need to worry about what people like us say. He needs to focus on the task at hand, which is getting the Eagles back to being a true Super Bowl contender.
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5: Just when we think we could not get another layer involving LeBron James watching, where is he going to go? Then this comes out the Miami Heat. It got leaked out there that they're preparing for a press conference on July 27th to announce the fact that LeBron James, 5 days from now, is going to be a member of the Miami Heat. Like we said, it was leaked out. There was no truth to it. It was taken down. Nobody said that was going to happen. That's where we are right now with LeBron James, that anything that could be real or not real is going to be taken this step that way or that step this way. I know plenty of us want LeBron James to make a decision. Well, his agent Rich Paul said, we're not going to be rushed. And you know what? He's not wrong to say that LeBron James has earned the right to take his time making this kind of decision. But the more and more he takes to make that decision, the more and more stuff like this gets out. Who is that good for? Absolutely nobody, unless your name is LeBron James. Nick Sirianni, Eagles head coach, had a chance to speak with The Athletic about the criticism he has faced despite the kind of success he's been able to lead the Eagles, one of the most successful stints in franchise history. He said, and I quote, I can't control what anybody thinks or feels, and that's okay. Even a second of my time is being worried about, hey, I wish I appreciated this more. Well, then I just lost a little bit more time that I could be doing something else that really matters, end quote. No matter what you think of Nick Sirianni, let's keep it 100. Why are people always trying to disrespect him, even though I firmly believe he's a top 7, top 8 coach in the National Football League? I don't know what it is, and you have to ask those people. But they all seem to come up with excuses why he isn't instead of what he really is. He's not just a really good coach. He is a damn good coach, and maybe a lot better than anybody wants to give him credit for. For the ESPN Radio Sports Beat, I am Freddie Coleman of ESPN Radio's Freddie and Harry.

0: This is SportsCenter.
1: I'm Christine Lisi. Another game, another win for the Red Sox. They beat the Orioles 6-3 for their franchise record-tying 15th straight win. Aroldis Chapman, 390th save of his career, tied for ninth all-time with Hall of Famer Dennis Eckersley. Pirates scored twice off reliever.

0: So if they wanted to, there it is right there for you.
1: Show me the way. I got bills, baby.
0: Well, if you're anywhere worth between $13 and $65, you can't get those bills paid.
1: Cheap yams.
0: Hey, I didn't say they were cheap or inexpensive. I'm just saying that's the cost of doing business. $13 to $65 just to have a barbecue companion. How lonely are people in Russia?
1: I know. In all reality, like, it is weird.
0: It's very weird. Can you imagine that kind of service in the ATL?
1: I would actually be scared of that kind of service.
0: Yes.
1: In the ATL.
0: I don't want people just showing up to my house.
1: No.
0: Mm-mm. I don't need that kind of cookout.
1: You're my barbecue buddy.
0: Exactly. I don't need those kind of yams.
1: You're my friend to the end.
0: Next thing you know, it's like the cable guy
1: part
0: 2.
1: You don't want no infected yams.
0: Right. Next thing we go from the cable guy to the cookout guy part 2. Mm-mm. I'm here for you, Harry.
1: You don't want no molded yams.
2: I want
1: Show
2: you.
1: Me
2: young,
1: the way.
2: Uncle Yam.
0: Yeah, exactly. Oh, Uncle. No. No, thank you.
1: No, sir.
0: Amber and Ian comes your way next for Harry Douglas, Shannon Penn, E-Dog, Eric Hanneman. I'm Freddie Coleman. This has been the Wednesday Groove on the mighty ESPN Radio, the ESPN app, and 6X Channel 80. Take care. God bless and keep cool.
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11: Yes! I finally got my first phone!
12: It is exciting. Let's learn a few things about online safety first.

0: he's going to go play basketball.
1: Well, I'm certainly hoping that it's my husband and son getting home, because I still do expect that to happen here in the next hour or two. I do not expect LeBron to make a decision here in the next hour or two, or at least announce it to us what his decision is. In all truth, listen, I want LeBron to come to the Miami Heat very badly, and I realize that is the way that all the tea leaves are hinting at right now, that if you follow them, that's where they're going right now. But it is very hard for me to believe that the social media person who creates the links for the Heat's YouTube channel would know what LeBron James is doing. And none of our insiders would. And this whole thing would be completely under wraps otherwise. That's just not how business is normally done. It's not how business is normally done with the Heat, but it sure also isn't how business is normally done with LeBron James. The first time he was coming to Miami in 2010, the Heat didn't even know he was coming until minutes before he made that public announcement, the decision. I mean, the story's been recounted numerous times by all the parties involved, even Chris Bosh and Dwayne Wade, who was one of LeBron's very best friends, claims he didn't actually know. He thought he was coming, but he did not officially know until he got a phone call from him right before he announced it with the decision. Likewise, when LeBron was going back to Cleveland, and certainly there were signs, there were cupcake shops, and there were websites that were posting
0: cupcake
1: Cleveland
0: shops.
1: Colors, and there were things. Yeah, there were things that we were following the tea leaves back then too, baby. We've done this dance numerous times with LeBron. Nobody's better at it. But the reality was Cleveland didn't even know, according to that actual team, that they did not know until he announced that he was going back to Cleveland officially. So it's hard for me to believe that the person working in the social media department of the Heat actually knows. This does seem like preparation.
0: No, hell no. This was a complete accident. And sadly, that person got canned, whether it was an intern or whomever is in charge of it.
1: A nightmare.
0: Just because
1: stuff,
0: you actually hit the wrong button on a story that you cannot make that mistake.
1: Here's what I do know. If it was going to be July 27th, they're changing the date of that puppy. That press conference is August 1st now, guys. That's how that's going to work. Coming up next here, we got SEC Media Days ongoing this week. We'll check in with them from Tampa, Florida, right here on ESPN Radio.
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12: He's 85 and 59, 694 winning percentage as a head coach of the Philadelphia Eagles. However, last year fell short of their expectations because they were coming off such a dominant Super Bowl victory. And he knows that the A.J. Brown drama caused a lot of discontent within that locker room. And if you listen to him and you read about what the Eagles have been doing, they've been putting a huge emphasis on team bonding and team building this offseason. Not only the coaching staff, but the players too. They've had team dinners. They've been going bowling. They're playing basketball. The players did a golf event. They realize that they need to find that cohesiveness that escaped them last year because of A.J. Brown and because of the way that he publicly told everybody that things were disjointed. So for Nick Sirianni, he doesn't need to worry about what people like us say. He needs to focus on the task at hand, which is getting the Eagles back to being a true Super Bowl contender.